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It has been a big day here in Springfield with Rock the Dock and the show at the Stadium Smokehouse Bar and Grill featuring Sponge with openers Dysfunctional Family. It's shaping up to be a great, well, it has been a great day so far, and it's going to be an even better evening. We're going to get you through till the next break. Here's the Pretty Reckless Messed Up World WQLZ.

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is falling away from me. It's falling away from me. 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

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We're featuring Five Finger Death Punch today with Wash It All Away. It's a song that taps into frustration with modern society and the feeling of wanting to leave all the negativity behind. Take a listen, see what it means to you. Here's Wash It All Away from Five Finger Death Punch.

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0: 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Our second annual New On Cute Fest happening at Weeble's Bar and Grill. 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We got the Lovelorn that's going to be there and Backhand Blue making the trip back from Nashville to headline the night. 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

New stuff from Tim Montana here on 92.7 WQLZ. It has been a busy Independence Day celebration around Springfield. Rock the Dock is happening still at Lake Springfield Marina with the biggest firework display in Central Illinois coming up. And over at the Stadium Smokehouse Bar and Grill, Sponge is taking the stage after opening set from Dysfunctional Family. We've got plenty of ways to celebrate tonight, and if you're anything like me, you're trying to make all of them. Keep everything together with the WQLZ app that I'm going to enlighten you with in the next break.

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Kerosene from the warning. It's 92.7 WQLZ. Alexa here hanging with you as we make our way through the night. This past week, Ryan was out at the Spot 90s Bar and Grill for Pretty Fly for a Wednesday. 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
1: Mm-hmm. 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
1: 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But the kids do it, and I'm like, give them that look, like, knock it off.
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something wicked brand new from Breaking Benjamin, 92.7 WQLZ, and they're going to be hitting the road this summer in Bloomington, Illinois, July the 12th, coming right up. If you're ready for a concert but don't want to spend a pretty penny on a ticket, there's plenty of options here in Central Illinois that are free. Don't forget about New on Q Fest that I was yapping about earlier. It's on the concert calendar. And then we got Levitt Amp Springfield Music Series. That's every Thursday in downtown Springfield at 4th and Jackson, right next to the Governor's Mansion. And this week's lineup features Lowdown Brass Band and Unchained. 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

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Cutter's got a brand new countdown for you on Sunday on Cutting Edge Countdown. 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
1: Steve said he often parks in the spots for mobile orders at the grocery store and other stores, unconcerned by the signs the merchants put up.
2: But I think of, like, my elderly parents and my dad who has a limp, and when I see somebody that looks perfectly fine, you can better believe I'm judging them. 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
1: Look,
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Alexa here on 92.7 WQLZ, and that was Don't Want to Go Home Tonight from 3 Days Grace. And good news, you're not going anywhere anytime soon. We have got a full hour of rock coming up on the Late Night Rock Session, so don't touch that dial. 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
1: Today's topic on It's My List, where everybody had to give their top three things they do themselves that annoys you when others do it. 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
1: I'm doing it right now. 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
1: I don't know what you had in mind, but here we stand on opposing sides. Let's go to war. Let's go to war!

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1: Steve said he often parks in the spots for mobile orders at the grocery store and other stores, unconcerned by the signs the merchants put up.
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1: Today's topic on It's My List, where everybody had to give their top three things they do themselves that annoys you when others do it. Wiggling, moving, tapping, kicking, etc.
2: Constantly.
1: Mm-hmm. I'm doing it right now. 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
2: You knock a lot.
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3: I'm knocking it.
1: 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But the kids do it, and I'm like, give them that look, like, knock it off.
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1: Steve said he often parks in the spots for mobile orders at the grocery store and other stores, unconcerned by the signs the merchants put up.
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3: 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How are
1: you
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1: Today's topic on It's My List, where everybody had to give their top three things they do themselves that annoys you when others do it. Wiggling, moving, tapping, kicking, etc.
2: Constantly.
1: Mm-hmm. I'm doing it right now. I have to think about it to stop.
2: You knock a lot.
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1: I know it.
3: I'm knocking it.
1: Yeah. 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But the kids do it, and I'm like, give them that look, like, knock it off.
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1: Steve said he often parks in the spots for mobile orders at the grocery store and other stores, unconcerned by the signs the merchants put up.
2: But I think of, like, my elderly parents and my dad who has a limp, and when I see somebody that looks perfectly fine, you can better believe I'm judging them. 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
1: 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Thanks for being with us. 1-800-947-3979. What's a sign that somebody's going to be an annoying person when you first meet them? This could be hurtful because you might find out there are things that we do or that you do individually. You're like, oh. Couple texts early on before we get to some of the other ones. The first sign that someone is going to be an annoying person is the fact that they are a person. People are annoying. Okay, some people do feel that.
2: I mean, I'm cynical.
1: Mm-hmm.
2: But geez.
1: Text from Grand Rapids. You know someone's going to be annoying if they show up to anything wearing fingerless gloves.
2: Okay.
1: Like, yeah, there's never a time.
3: Like Andrew Dice Clay on stage in the 80s.
1: What if it's those bike gloves where they have padding for the
2: top of definitely.
1: Your palm? Really?
2: Oh, cyclists? Yeah, cyclists are annoying because they always tell you about their bikes.
1: I had those. I'm not a cyclist. I never told you about my bike.
2: You had those?
1: Yeah. I used to ride bike a lot. I need to start doing that again. Unrelated. But yeah, I felt like a douchebag every
3: Did
1: time I put them on.
3: Did you feel like you needed them for some reason?
1: It helped, yeah.
3: Helped what?
1: So that the bones on top of your palm don't hurt.
3: So you don't get calluses?
1: It's like extra padding.
3: You gotta keep your hands dainty?
1: No, it's not calluses. It's
2: loosen your grip.
1: Yeah, I know. I gotta get a grip on things, Owings.
2: Got to. Anybody who starts off, who approaches and says, actually, when they hear you talking, and an overhearer.
4: Yeah.
2: People who inject themselves into a conversation they're not a part of. That's, you go, oh, well, this is about to be annoying. Mm-hmm.
1: Text. Anyone who greets you with a name like, hey, guy.
3: Hey, chief.
2: Oh, boy. Yeah, probably. Yeah, who gives you a nickname before they even know you. Anybody who says, guess what, is going to be annoying.
1: Like, once in a while. Hey, guess what?
2: But guess what people very rarely only say one guess what. It's every sentence is... They don't just tell you things. They go, guess what? And then guess what? And you, I don't know. Like, could you just tell me what you're going to tell me?
1: Yeah, because I'm not going to guess.
2: I don't know. It's kind of, that's right up there with the, I mean, it's a verbal crutch for a lot of people. It's like the, you know what I'm saying, people.
1: Know what I'm saying?
2: You know what I'm saying?
1: You know?
2: No, I mean, I don't know. Just say it.
1: Keep saying it and we'll find out.
3: See, I was thinking when you first talked about this topic, I was thinking like after you kind of got to know them a little bit, but you're talking like very, very first impression.
1: It could be whatever.
3: Okay, I was thinking one-uppers.
1: Don't rule yourself out.
3: Yeah, definitely one-uppers. No matter what you're talking about, you know, if you saw a car accident on the way to work today, they saw a plane crash on the way to work today.
1: Where's the line between that and just sharing and saying, yes, I've had that experience too? Because that is something we do, right?
3: Yeah.
2: Yeah, I mean, that's part of conversation, certainly. It's just...
1: And I think it's, by the way, it's an ADHD thing for people to want to share a similar experience in a way that says, yes, I can relate. But that can also sound like one-upping.
3: But you need to let the original story finish first.
1: That's a
3: great
1: point.
3: React to it a little bit. Maybe ask a follow-up question. It's when you just go straight from them talking to you talking. Mm-hmm. Without there being any kind of buffer in the middle.
1: That is pretty bad.
3: Like we had talked recently about somebody that we had an interaction with where as soon as they showed up at dinner, they were immediately already into a story talking about, like almost bragging about how little they sleep and how much they have to drive for work.
1: Yeah.
3: And we were just like, what the hell is going on?
1: But that person... Where my first thought is, I'm not going to like this person, was they showed up late for dinner, which that was, they couldn't control that. Mm-hmm. They sat down without introducing anyone or introducing themselves to anyone, because we were all, everyone from our show was meeting them for the first time. Didn't say hello to anyone, sat down and started talking like we had all known each other, and then did what you were talking about. I'm like, I don't even know who you are yet, man. Yeah. You're a house of fire.
3: Yeah, the bragging about how much you work and how little you sleep thing is always weird to me.
1: That is weird. That used to be like a badge of honor, I think.
3: Mm-hmm.
1: But we've shifted off that. This one, people who feel the need to control the actions of groups and parties, even when they're not organized. And they explain, like when you're hanging out, talking, everyone's having a nice time, and the one person who needs more attention says, we want to play a party game. And most of the people go, nah. And then they spend a bunch of time convincing everyone to play anyway, so we all have to listen to them, go over the rules, and explain everything so they can be in charge.
3: Nope.
2: Yeah.
1: Never thought about that, but yeah, that is annoying.
2: I'm going to prejudge a person as annoying when it's a regular casual situation and they're wearing novelty clothes.
1: What's novelty clothes?
2: You know, the guy who shows up to something, everybody's dressed normal, but he's wearing a suit jacket with question marks all over it.
3: Or a Charlie Brown tie.
2: Or some weird hat. You go, well, this person's going to be annoying.
1: Wasn't that you in high school?
2: Yes.
1: And is that the reason you say this is true?
2: Partially, but also high school is a different animal. I'm talking about, you know, adults now, where you're in your 30s, 40s, 50s, and it's just a normal thing, and then somebody comes in looking like Ron Popeil or the Riddler, and you go, is this necessary? You're going to get on my nerves, aren't you?
1: All right, more in the next segment. It is the Free Beer and Hot Wings Show. 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
1: 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Thanks for being with us. 1-800-947-3979. What's a sign that somebody's going to be an annoying person when you first meet them?
2: The people who you don't really know that point out everything about you in the moment. Like, for instance, I would have, I always have a lot of tabs open on my computer. And it's the person that would walk in and go, "Well, you sure got a lot of tabs open on your computer. Hey, your shirt's weird. Hey, where'd you get those shoes?"
3: Your shirt's weird.
1: You know what I mean? Those are equal?
2: Yeah. Where they're just, like, telling you about, like, yourself to you. You've met people like that before. Yes. Where they, like, narrate you to you. And you go, "Why are you doing this?"
1: Yeah.
2: "Oh, man, you have an orange car. I know, I'm sitting in it." Like, thanks.
3: Hey, orange car guy. Like,
2: yeah, the narrator. Especially if it's condescending.
1: Well,
2: Those people drive bananas.
1: Text. "Guess what, Chief? I just found out that I'm annoying." Oh, God, you got both of them?
2: Yeah.
1: Oh, man, what guess happened
3: what,
1: to you?
3: Chief?
2: Guess what? And then guess what? We always talk about years and years ago, we interviewed Bill Romanowski.
1: Former linebacker.
2: Oh,
1: and now,
2: gosh.
1: Fitness, nutrient, and potion peddler.
2: He
1: may
2: started
1: work, I don't know.
2: Every sentence with, "And guess what? And then guess what? And hey, guess what? This has taurine in it. And guess what? That means bull. Hey, guess what? I'm here." What? Jesus.
1: Ah. Text. "Someone who is younger than you, but immediately starts telling you how they know a better way to do whatever you're doing."
2: Yeah.
1: That is weird, because it is possible they do know a better way.
2: It's true, but It's the special person that knows how to approach that in the right way. And a lot of people don't.
1: How do you know someone's going to be annoying? Tommy, how do you know someone's going to be annoying when you first meet them?
4: They come up to me, "Hey, buddy."
1: "Hey, buddy?"
4: Yeah, I don't like buddy. Anytime someone uses
1: just buddy, or is it any form of that? Like,
4: I think it kind of falls
1: "Hey there,
4: with the
1: diggity
4: whole,
1: dog."
4: Yeah, I think it kind of falls with the whole, like, chief.
1: "What's
4: like,
1: up, fart?"
4: That one would really piss me off. Yeah. Or anyone who claps you on the back. I don't like that one either.
1: Oh, like, yeah, that's annoying.
4: Yeah, like,
1: don't touch
4: up,
1: me.
4: Like, hey. I'm like, "Oh, why are you hitting me?"
1: Text. "Hot Wings, I understand what you're saying. The person that narrates you to you. As a 6-foot-tall woman, I don't need to hear, 'Wow, you're tall.' Yeah, I know. I see the top of your stupid head."
2: Yeah.
3: I've really made a conscious effort to not do stuff like that. Because it's so easy to, you play basketball?
2: It is.
3: You know, that
2: it is sometimes when you're trying to break the ice or you don't know what to say. Physical attributes are an easy thing to jump to, but yeah,
3: it's like
2: same.
3: The last thing that people want to know or last thing people want to hear.
2: Same.
3: Like, "Oh, you're talking about how I look."
2: Like,
3: I'm self-conscious about.
2: I learned that from our old boss, Bobby Duncan, who was like 6'9". Everyone, everywhere you would go, would ask him if he played basketball. Because he does stand out. He's a big man with a ponytail. You know, you go, okay. But I go, yeah, that seems like it's really annoying.
1: That poor guy.
3: Did he play basketball?
1: No.
2: No. Mm-mm. No, he was completely inept.
1: One of my
2: hands.
1: Favorite moments with that dude was we were at a basketball game. And this was sort of at the dawn of craft brews being more and more common. So at the arena, you could buy a regular traditional beer, like a Bud Light or whatever it was, and it came in a normal-sized cup. But at that point, if you bought a craft beer, and most people weren't, it was more expensive and small. And so he's already 6'9 and attracts a lot of attention. Then everybody, we go like as the station staff, everybody goes out to get a beer. We all come back. And then my ex-wife and her friend are sitting there, and they look over and they go, "Oh my God, look how small that cup is in your hand." And he's like, "It's a smaller cup than everybody else's." And they're like, "It doesn't matter. You have a big hand and it's a small cup. And
3: you're a freak."
1: Now, we all joined in because it was funny.
2: Well, because it does look funny.
1: It did look funny. Yeah. Steve, you know how it is.
3: Yeah. Yeah, I do.
2: How everything looks giant in your hands.
3: It's terrible when people walk up to you and point out your physical attributes.
2: Yeah, it's awful. It's so
3: show
2: annoying.
3: Me your hands, but not in like a police way.
2: Yeah.
1: Text, a good way to know if someone is annoying. Ask yourself this question. Do they sound like Blippi when you meet them?
4: Hey.
1: That felt really targeted,
4: that was
1: right?
4: Crazy targeted.
2: Yeah, I don't.
1: I mean, I can only think of one person I've ever known. Well, two that sounded like Blippi. There's Blippi and Tommy.
4: Right. Hey, why'd you say that?
2: There it
1: That's
2: is.
1: That's true.
2: Yeah.
1: So far, there might be more of you Blippies out there. But yeah, this person says that would be annoying.
4: And it's ironic because I agree with them. I mean, guilty.
1: More next. It is the Free Beer and Hot Wings Show. 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
1: 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What's the dumbest rule you've ever had to deal with where you worked? Like one where everybody knew,
2: this is dumb.
1: I have one that I know why they did it, but it was so poorly done. When I worked at the Finish Line shoe store, if you would ask the people what kind of shoe are you looking at, they'd show you the one they wanted, and then they'd tell you their size. But the rule was you could not come out of the back room without a box of shoes. You couldn't come back out and say, we don't have your size.
3: Oh, you had to show them something that was similar.
1: Yes. Okay. But there were plenty of times where maybe the customer said, made it clear, they don't want anything else. So then you bring something and they want to yell at you. Or maybe the sizes weren't even close. Like, I'm a 9.5 and you didn't have anything between 8 and 11. And there's not another shoe that's similar. Whatever. So everybody would just, there were like 6 boxes of shoes that we would keep by the inside of the back door. And if you couldn't find something, you just grab one of those, walk it under your arm, and walk back out.
4: Even if it had nothing, like no comparison.
1: Two of them were empty. And the manager was like, that's fine. So then one day I didn't carry the box out because I'm like, he knows we're just doing it. Hey, gives me the 2-finger wag. You got to bring a box out in case the customer, if you don't have the shoes.
3: Shut up.
1: I go, even the ones that you obviously know don't have anything in them? And he goes, yeah, you got to make it look good.
4: But what if that person were to say, okay, yeah, let me try those on. And then you had to open up a box of empty shoes.
1: It's old socks. Like, I didn't get it. Finally, he said, well, what if the regional manager is here?
4: Oh, no, the regional manager of the Finish Line.
1: Is the regional manager going to be here? No. Do they ever just show up? Not in my 8 years. Okay, cool. Sounds good. But that's pretty lame as far as rules go. Anybody else have one that pops to mind?
2: We don't have any really stupid ones right now, so I'm trying to think back. I do remember when we first started here, I thought it was a really stupid rule, and it didn't last very long because it was a stupid rule. You remember every day when we would get here and leave, you would have to sign in and sign out? They had that board up on the wall, and you were supposed to put like your little peg, like I'm in the office or I'm out of the office.
1: Oh, that's right.
2: And of course, no one did it because we already had cell phones and texting by then. So, I mean, most of us, it's like, well, who's going to just show up and ask for us? Like, that doesn't happen. Maybe with the salespeople.
1: I think it made more sense for them.
2: But they had all of us do it. And even for the salespeople, it didn't make a whole lot of sense.
1: That's very true.
2: A little silly.
1: All right, here's the one that's gone viral. This is a note at someone's office that they put up that said everyone at their workplace was pissed and they wanted to know if it was illegal. New office rule. For every minute your lunch break exceeds the 30 minutes that you were allowed, you owe the company 60 minutes of unpaid focus time after 6 p.m. For example, a 31-minute lunch means you leave the office at 7 p.m. Eat faster, thanks, management. And it has the name of the company there. I mean, that is not remotely enforceable, right?
3: No.
4: There's like
2: those are labor laws.
4: Labor
2: I'm
4: laws
2: sure.
4: and everything.
2: Yeah, I mean, you might be able to do that with your kid on chores and homework, but I don't think you can do that in a real workplace.
4: And who is the one that's sitting there with the stopwatch?
1: Whoever's name is redacted out of that, so they don't get all sorts of threats.
2: What's wild in instances like that is that somehow that boss thinks that that's being good boss. Like, you think that's going to be effective, do you?
1: Mm-hmm. Right.
2: Rather than just go, hey, look, this is becoming a problem. Can we really, like, tighten it up? I mean, just so we can all get out of here or whatever, you know?
3: Yeah, like, every minute that you're late coming back from lunch, you have to freestyle dance in front of everybody.
1: Right.
3: Or do slam poetry about why you were 3 minutes late. Whatever. I don't care. Make it funny so that when people see it, it's more like, okay, my boss has a sense of humor and a couple minutes really isn't that big a deal. Mm-hmm. I've worked with people who are notoriously late, mainly cigarette smokers, because they had to have a cig before they ate. They had to have a ciggy after they ate.
1: And they somehow felt it didn't count.
3: Right. And it's like, okay, well, you got an extra 15 minutes. Like, I don't really care. But when somebody looks at me and goes, where's so-and-so? I'm not going to say, well, they're smoking their cigarette. I'm just going to give them one of the, I don't know.
1: Right.
3: And I remember bosses used to get really fussy over the people who were late because of that reason.
1: Yeah.
3: But still, make it funny.
1: Yeah. Text, I worked for Dish Network installing satellite TV service. I got fired for not putting a sticker on the back of a remote labeling what room the remote started in. So like it was supposed to have one that said living room.
2: Okay, so they're supposed to do that. He failed to do it.
3: I worked at a cool little jewelry boutique. Loved the spot. And they had a no sitting or leaning rule. So behind the register, you didn't have a chair. And then they didn't want you leaning on anything either.
1: Oh, yeah.
3: And it was so perfectly placed where we would wrap everything right behind us. And it was so, like, just a perfect leaning spot. And they would watch cameras because people were kind of ridiculous, and it's a jewelry store.
1: Yeah.
3: And, man, they'd catch you leaning. They'd be like, hey, I saw that you were leaning yesterday. Like, nobody was in the store, so not that big a deal. But if you need to sit or something, mm-hmm. go in the back. Like, I was just leaning. And you couldn't have your cell phone out on the floor or anything either. They just...
1: Like, that one, I understand.
3: If there was time to lean, there was time to clean.
1: That's what I was going to... I knew that phrase was in there. Like, if you've had a job, you've been told, if there's time to lean, there's time to clean.
4: That was a Ray Kroc thing, right?
2: Probably.
1: Was it?
2: I wouldn't be surprised.
4: The McDonald's founder?
1: McDonald's guy?
4: Yeah.
2: I wouldn't be surprised.
1: 1-800-947-3979. More of this on the way. It is the Free Beer and Hot Wing Show. 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
1: What's the dumb work rule that you've been dying to tell people how stupid your employer is? 1-800-947-3979. Anybody else have one that pops to mind?
2: Oh, I do remember another dumb one that I had, and it caused me tons of embarrassment. I was working at a restaurant, and I was the only busboy. It was a small restaurant at a golf course, and the people that ran it were a-holes, and they thought they were running like the world's nicest country club, but it wasn't. So one of my jobs was to bring people water, but you always had to carry everything on a tray over your shoulder, right? You didn't just carry it out on a tray, like everything was up.
1: Yeah.
2: Dirty dishes, you carried away the same way. It was stupid. But as anybody who has kids knows, or anybody else who carries stuff, like I'm right-handed, so I need my right hand free. My left hand is my carrying hand.
1: Okay.
2: And so I would carry the waters out on my left hand and serve with my right hand. And she said, no, etiquette-wise, you need to put the tray on your right hand and serve with your left hand. And I went, but why? Like, who would possibly notice that difference? They're still over my head. No, do it. And the first time I did it, I was so mortified. It threw me all off, and I went to lean over and put a glass on somebody, and I dumped all the water all over the lap of this poor golfer.
1: Oh.
2: And thank God he was nice about it, but I was mortified.
1: Did you yell at her? I told you that was my bad hand.
2: So, well,
1: carrying hand, action hand.
2: Kind of. She was sitting at another table at the time with all of her fancy friends, or all of her friends that she thought was fancy. And I looked straight at her, and she looked at me, and I gave her the dirtiest look and took the tray and just slammed it into my other hand and walked away. And that was the last I ever heard of that. Did it my own way after that. But yeah, it's such a stupid
1: role. You're
2: going to
1: say she fired you for being insolent.
2: No. Well, they couldn't get anyone else to work there. She would have been foolish to fire me.
1: Text. One of the dumbest rules I've ever had is at a factory warehouse job I worked at. Everyone had to wear navy blue shirts and khaki pants, but not too khaki. That was actually something they said. The stupid reason was, in case a customer came in, we would look like we had a uniform. It was a warehouse. Customers didn't come in.
3: No.
2: And also, if you want them to have a uniform, give them a uniform, right?
3: I had a job at a grocery store where we had a one-way policy where, when I was working in the produce department, it was just kind of like a big loop. And if you were bringing something out to stock, like say I had a truck full of lettuce or whatever on my little dolly, I had to bring it out. And even though the lettuce was right there outside of the door, I had to go out the other door and loop all the way around and then come back and stock it on the way back in.
1: Why?
3: Like there were max two people working in that department at the same time. I guess they were trying to avoid big head-on collisions with your coworkers.
1: We're getting a lot of them where people, you're not allowed to leave work before the manager or the owner or whatever, no matter what.
4: My old show.
3: I felt like that at my last job.
4: Yeah.
1: At the NHL?
3: Mm-hmm.
1: And Kelly, you in Atlanta?
4: Mm-hmm. When I interviewed with you guys, the rule was I had to be the first one to show up and the last one to leave, and that applied to everyone in the building. So I'd get there at 3:30, 4-ish usually.
1: Everybody in the building?
4: Everybody in the, not on the floors we didn't work on, but yeah, sales, promotions, all of that. And everybody had kids, so they all had a reason to leave early. And, you know, if you don't have kids, you never get to leave early. Mm-hmm. And so thankfully, most of them were gone by like 3:30 or 4-ish. And then, you know, I'm sitting in Atlanta traffic and yeah.
1: That's such a dumb rule. I couldn't believe it when you told me that.
4: Awful.
5: It's like a 14-hour day every day between driving and
4: every day
5: working.
1: Yeah.
5: Jeez.
1: This person writes, I'm not allowed to leave the job before the company owner. Doesn't matter if it's 4:30 or 7 p.m. on a Friday night. If he's in there, we have to stay. If he's tied up on a call, or there have been times where he was just BSing with a client at his desk and you could see them pour drinks. We all have to sit there and look busy.
3: What is the benefit of that?
1: Making your employees hate you? I mean, really? What? I don't know. I can't think of another benefit.
2: Yeah, I don't get that at all. Like, I don't care if you are busy. Just look busy.
1: Right?
3: But I'm not doing anything.
1: One, I worked at a job where we had to keep a log of all of our downtime, bathroom breaks included. It was so stupid. We tried to do it, and it lasted for a week. You know what wastes a lot of time? Writing down all the things you're doing.
3: Yeah, I wonder if they then went through and, like, docked your pay based on your workload.
1: We've heard Amazon does that in their warehouses. They track your inactivity time, and you'll get called on the carpet. They do it with cameras and sensors and everything else.
3: Don't they have them in the vehicles, too?
1: Yeah. Well, and there, those delivery drivers, if they hustle, do you know what their reward is?
2: Nothing.
1: Getting more stops added to their route, but no time added.
2: Oh, so they just have to try to be increasingly unsafe.
1: Yeah.
4: I mean, that's every company. The more you do, the more people are like, oh, she's or he's really good at that. Give them more. And then they're like, hey, I'm burnt out.
2: Yeah,
1: that is true.
2: It's worth it, though, if I can get stuff faster.
1: Boy, that's a good point. I worked at a bar, writes this person in Grand Rapids, and the bar rule was that only women could sell trays of shots. They were getting rich. I had the same job as them, and I said to the boss, why can't I sell trays of shots? And the boss said, why the hell would anyone buy anything from a chubby dude like you?
5: Ooh.
2: Well, that's a fair point, though. I mean, if you're out at the bar, honestly, you get dopes like me when I was a younger guy, and the pretty girl comes over with shots. I don't really want a shot, but of course I'm going to buy one because I'm dumb.
3: She's going to like me if I buy one.
1: Worked every time, didn't it?
2: The dude comes over and says, do you want a shot? I'll be like, no. Send her over.
1: You know who'd buy those shots? Kelly, because she loves shots.
4: I love shots.
2: You'd buy it out of pity for the chubby guy.
4: Yeah, hell yeah. I'd be like, come here, chubby buddy. Let's take shots together.
3: Chubby buddy.
1: Let's play chubby bunny with Jack chubby Daniels.
2: With chubby buddy.
1: All right, more next. 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
2: Good morning, I'm Hot Wings with Hot Take.
3: Oh, hot.
2: Nothing will make you feel weirder and slightly more inept than doing something normal with the wrong side of your body.
4: What were you trying to do left-handed?
2: Yeah. I don't know. Sometime in the last month or so, like, I aggravated my right shoulder. And I know that part of it is it's not going to get any better because of my stupid backpack that weighs 15 pounds. And I'm always slinging it over my shoulder when I get in the car, when I get out of the car. And I go, I got to start changing this up. And when I was leaving the house this morning, I put my backpack on my left shoulder and I felt like I was in someone else's body. Like, it doesn't stay up the same way. Like, it's all, you know, we talk about, like, the guy, kid shredding on guitar. It's all muscle memory. It's muscle memory. Everything you do with that side of your body is muscle memory. Same with the left side. This is opposite. So I'm like, it's sliding off my shoulder. Like, I don't know where to have it. Like, everything's wrong.
4: Like when you put boots on cats and suddenly they forget how to walk.
5: backwards.
4: Yeah, exactly.
2: Why are bodies like that?
1: Now, could you go both shoulders?
2: It's the process of lifting it, really, screwing it up. Like when we walk through the airport or whatever, I'll put it on both shoulders.
1: But I still am scarred a little. When I went to freshman orientation at Central Michigan University, the orientation mentor was a junior, but when you're an incoming freshman, she might as well be a congressperson.
5: Mm-hmm.
1: The only advice she gave that weekend, other than stuff she had to, was never wear your backpack on two shoulders. That's for dorks.
2: It's how you can easily pick out a Gen X person.
4: I'm a two-shoulder person.
1: Right. Once I tried it with two, I'm like, why? That's only a million times more comfortable. But man, in college, the worst thing you could have done is make me wear my backpack on both shoulders. Yeah. I'm already struggling here, people.
2: Yeah, it's such a funny thing. Yeah, you can easily pick out Gen Xers. We're all one-shoulder backpack people.
1: Mm-hmm.
2: Normal people wear it on both because they have two shoulders.
1: Maitland, had you ever heard that?
6: No.
1: No.
6: I Kelly, just can tell a Gen Xer because they don't stop telling you that they're a Gen Xer.
4: I know the difference.
2: I didn't say anything about drinking out of a hose or coming home when the streetlights came on. But it's true.
1: Have Gen Xers become that generation?
6: They have.
4: Yeah, boomers won't say they're boomers, but Gen Xers will tell you they're Gen Xers. We were the streetlights are on, come home generation or whatever.
7: The last ones to not have the internet, but then also had the internet at work.
6: We were the forgotten generation that I won't let you forget about.
4: Yeah.
2: We honestly were the most ignored generation.
1: I would just like to say I'm distancing myself from this. You're not going to hear me say it.
2: We were the last generation of when parents didn't care about their kids.
4: Yes. I don't know. This generation's got the here's an iPad. Stop talking.
5: Yeah. Tell you what. Yeah. Wings, you're unique, just like everyone else.
2: No, we all have our things.
4: I will say, you guys were the one shoulder backpack generation. Steve and I, our generation was wear the backpack as low as it will go. It is bouncing off your butt the whole time you're walking.
5: Well, I remember that, but I also remember some one strap backpack, but then it had to be two straps.
1: Well, you're an elder millennial. You've got a foot in both lanes.
2: Oof. Like you're trapped between two worlds.
5: Streetlights.
2: You're basically Hannah Montana.
1: Streetlights, am I right?
4: Somebody give me an iPad. I'm trying to disassociate.
1: Free beer and hot wings report on the way. A fireworks explosion. What could have caused it? We'll get to that next. It is the Free Beer and Hot Wings Show.

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1: Free Beer, Hot Wings, Steve Kelly and Maitland. Let's get to the Free Beer and Hot Wings report. How about this? You go to get back in your work truck. You open the door on the passenger side, and there's a surprise being inside that was not there when you got out.
2: A man in Steamboat Springs was very surprised on Wednesday when he opened the door to his truck and found a bear.
1: Whoa. That's right. So there wasn't a bear. And then he goes to get back in the pickup. It's a work truck. Got a bunch of storage in the back. And there's a bear inside.
3: It's funny, too, because his first instinct, he opens the passenger side door, jumps back, and then he starts to slam the door. But I think his brain kicked in and said, no. I want this thing out, not in.
4: Yes, best to get the bear out.
2: A bear inside. So it's looking like a yearling. Andy Kerrigan told our friends at Steamboat Radio it snuck in through an open window and then just went to town in the front seat. And you can see Andy trying to a couple of different techniques to scare it off.
1: Eventually, so he opened both doors, then went to the passenger side with a long 2x4 and started kind of smacking it on the door to scare it out.
2: Up a piece of wood and uses it to shoo bear. Shoo. Andy's better than me because I just would have let the bear.
3: That thing's adorable. You can't tell me that they're pretty young. Can't convince me those things are mean. Look at that.
4: That one wouldn't give me too much concern. The concern would be, where's mom?
3: I love those little cubs, though. Like,
4: they're hilarious.
3: Their legs are so long and lanky because they haven't grown into them yet.
5: They're like puppies. They're just so floppy.
3: Mm-hmm. Like a big round ears.
1: It does feel like you could pick them up and rub their belly and they'd be like, rah!

0: mad. And you'd be like, oh, there's nothing you can do about you big fuzzy bear.
1: Yeah, they just grab their toes and roll around on the ground.
2: I have too much of a Snow White complex to leave a bear alone.
3: Is that how you're going to go? Like, that's how...
2: I'm going to, yeah, I think, try to, like, pet some wild animal, thinking, no, it'll like me. I have a magnetic personality.
0: I think my wife is, I thought it was a joke, but I'm starting to think she's legitimately convinced that at some point she's going to be gifted a baby raccoon by a raccoon mother who just has too much to handle.
3: I mean, like, it's just going to ring the doorbell one day.
0: Like, my wife is the firehouse for the wayward teen mom, except in this case, it's a raccoon mom.
1: Okay. I mean, I can trap you one if you want. They're easy to get.
0: No.
1: Mm-mm. They're a breeze.
0: Stop saying things.
1: They're so stupid.
0: Shut your face.
1: I'll go right into a cage.
0: You're still doing it.
1: Yeah.
3: Kayla, just reach out to Hot Wings.
0: No, no. Yeah. Blocked.
2: Has she shown you the videos of that raccoon island you can go visit? It's somewhere in, like, the Caribbean or something.
3: We're going to be on vacation next week, free beer.
0: Oh, yeah. We're going to book a last-second trip to Raccoon Island.
3: Raccoon.
2: And that'll also be 50 miles from the coast of the next nation we take over.
3: Yeah,
0: guys, I'm living on Raccoon Island now.
3: Free for second deployment of the year.
2: Raccoon Island.
0: Oh man. Well,
3: I like how you say raccoon.
0: Did you hear what America did to Canada's America Beaver?
2: What?
1: Canada's America Beaver.
4: There's an America Beaver in Canada?
0: We didn't technically do it, but America's reputation destroyed Canada's America Beaver.
3: What is
0: As part of the
3: beaver?
0: World Cup celebration, an artist was hired to make a beaver themed with America stuff.
4: Of course.
0: And here she is talking about what happened to it, because it got destroyed by Canadians.
5: I feel like a lot of people kind of expected something like this to happen, just with everything political going on between the Canada and the U.S. And I just want to say for people to kind of think about who they're actually hurting in situations like this, because at the end of the day, breaking that beaver does absolutely nothing to the U.S. and who's running things there. It was myself, a Canadian artist, a Canadian sculpturist, a Canadian team, the Toronto, Old Town Toronto BIA, who put this all together, and it was going to be donated to for a Canadian charity. So it was like all Canadians that got hurt in the process for this.
0: Nice. So they did a beaver. They did a bunch of them for all of the different countries that would play in Canada. It is a big beaver.
1: Mm-hmm.
0: Now,
3: 3.5, 4 feet tall.
0: You get nothing out of, you know, doing that to the beaver. I think you can get some joy about really smashing a beaver.
3: Oh, you can get a ton of joy from a beaver.
0: But the beaver should enjoy it too.
1: Mm-hmm. Yeah.
0: I don't think that one did.
1: I usually start with petting it.
3: Pet the
1: and then get
3: first.
1: More aggressive.
3: Yeah.
1: Yeah.
0: That's a good point.
1: Typically. That's what I would do. Steve, did you see the picture I sent you?
3: No.
1: Could you open it real quick?
3: Yeah, stand by.
1: Show free beer.
0: No, don't show me. I don't want to see it.
3: Is it a picture of Raccoon Island?
1: It's Raccoon Cage.
0: Raccoon Cage? That sounds less fun than Raccoon Island.
3: Look at these guys.
1: You want to talk about, I'm telling you how easy it is to capture raccoons.
0: Is that at your house?
1: Yeah.
0: Now, is that the cage you then dropped in the Thornapple River by your house?
1: No, I didn't
0: In order
1: do
0: to
1: that.
0: Take them across the Rainbow Bridge to a place they'll never be again?
1: I didn't do that at all. Look, I got three at once. Yeah. They're so dumb. And cute.
3: Oh.
1: They just go right on in there.
2: Look at its sweet little eyes.
1: All together. And I'm like, man, I am not trying to get you guys. I'm trying to get a woodchuck. The woodchucks are smart. Raccoons are dopey.
0: Do you know it didn't help? No. The Guardians of the Galaxy movies with Rocket being such an adorable genius.
1: Yeah, you can't see his blaster in the back.
0: Kelly?
4: What I love is you see the one immediately with the sad eyes, and then you see the one in the top left corner, but just below the one in the top left corner is the one that's like, stop squishing me.
1: He's like, I hate this.
4: I've been waiting front row for this concert for hours, and now I'm just getting squished against the bar.
1: He's like, I know I went in first. I didn't mean to.
3: Yeah, you know what this is? This is siblings fighting for the good seat.
1: Yeah.
3: Wherever the good seat is.
0: And the one closest to the fence is pretending they're sleeping so they don't have to move. Text from my wife. I will take Hot Wings raccoon baby. I don't even like the way that's phrased at all.
1: Okay.
0: You will take no babies from Hot Wings.
1: Yeah.
0: That is the rule.
1: I haven't seen any lately, but I bet if I put the trap out there.
0: Because you killed the mom and dad.
3: Yeah.
1: No, if I put the trap out there, I'll bet I'd get a mom and a couple of babies right straight away.
0: We don't need a raccoon at our house. We have several. that are humans that just eat everything already.
1: Okay.
3: All right, but what about the trip to Raccoon Island?
1: Yeah.
0: That I would do. More next. It is the Free Beer and Hot Wing Show. 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
1: 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Get all the stuff that's there, including Segment 17, the bonus podcast we do each and every day that's recorded and then placed up there for you in video or in audio, whichever you prefer. Free Beer, Hot Wings, Steve, Kelly, Maitland, Tommy behind the glass. Saw a thread where people were talking about the fastest they ever went to. Well, here's how it was titled. Ladies, what's the fastest you ever went bone dry? But that's excluding to some of us. Hotwings, what's the fastest you ever went bone dry?
2: Oh.
1: Or dish rag limp?
2: Impossible.
1: The male equivalent. A couple from listeners already, which is awesome. In high school, I was hanging out with a boyfriend while my dad was not at home. We were smoking weed and making out, so I guess he got the munchies and ate some Doritos. But definitely didn't get it all out of his teeth before he started kissing me again. Open mouth, tons of tongue. I ended up chewing the kiss.
3: Ew.
1: Do you think any of you, do you remember a time where you think you might have gone made the other person go dish rag limp or bone dry? Where you did something and you saw it change right in front of you? Where you're like, oh, I just put an end to that. That's harder to notice, I think.
4: Yeah.
1: I'm sure I have. I doubt I noticed. That's probably the truth.
3: I definitely have.
1: Kelly, you have?
3: Yeah, there's this fine-ass man here in town. He is so fine. And we went on a couple dates for him and my ex-husband. Oh, my God. I wanted this guy so bad. He's so hot. And he came over for dinner. And I was like, hell yeah, I'm going to get me some tonight. And then my cat jumped up on the table. And I was like, hey, Shadow, come here. And he was like, ugh, you let your cat up on the table.
2: Yeah.
3: And I never talked to him again.
1: Really?
5: Did the food just fall out of his mouth that he was eating?
3: He was like, oh my God, you're one of those people. I was like, what? I can't keep her off the table. She's a cat. What do you mean? And I think that was me finding out maybe he's not a pet person in general.
1: Yeah.
3: But I never got to have a follow-up because he never called me again.
1: Wow.
3: Like literally ever.
5: Do you still have his info? You should reach out to him.
3: Oh, definitely.
5: Like, did this do it? Was this it?
3: Yeah.
2: I'm with him. cats on countertops is gross, and I have a cat.
3: Yeah,
2: and I agree. Like sometimes they'll hop up on in times you don't want them to or whatever. But it's the reactions. Like for me, I'm like, bah, and as soon as I say that, he'll look at me. And he's like, ah, and he run. Like he knows he's not supposed to be up there.
1: Right.
2: But I've also been around people where like they're making food and the cat's just walking around. Like they're so casual to it. And I go, that's gross. Mm-hmm. Like. Especially now as a pet owner, I go, I know where they go. I know how litter sticks in their little paws and everything else. Like Bob's litter box is all the way in the basement on the other end of the house. And he can come all the way up, go up all the carpeted stairs and everything else. And he'll hop up on the coffee table, which is dark black or dark brown. And sometimes you'll see a piece of litter.
3: Yeah,
2: and you go,
3: gross.
2: If it makes it all the way up here, I know the person who has litter box 8 feet away in the bathroom or wherever they are, and it's up on their counter, and they're making chicken in it. And you go, no thanks. So I would be probably with that guy if it's a casual reaction.
3: Yeah, if I'm cooking,
2: if you're not grossed out by it.
3: I'll take her off the countertop, not even because I think it's gross, because I wipe my countertops constantly.
1: Mm-hmm.
3: It's kind of annoying, but she will jump up, and I'm just more worried she's going to burn her paws or something, and I don't like that. Or she'll try and get into the food because it's cooked, so then I will.
2: Yeah,
3: but if I'm not cooking or anything like that, she sleeps on top of the refrigerator, but I have to wipe my refrigerator every day.
1: Yeah.
3: Because otherwise it drives me crazy. So yeah. I could definitely see if somebody doesn't see me doing that all the time. My roommate probably thinks I'm a psychopath because of how often I do it. But if you don't see me and she just jumps up on the table and you're like, oh my God, did she jump in this roast too?
2: Yeah.
3: Are these potatoes going to have hair in them?
2: I've definitely had that feeling. Yeah.
3: I knew the moment it happened, I was like, oh my God, I'm not getting any tonight. Definitely not.
2: Yeah.
1: Text from Springfield in WQLZ. Me and my girlfriend were making out at the time in high school, and her wig fell off. I did not know that she was bald or had a hair condition or that she wore wigs. Well, that would be, I could see where that would, even if you were trying not to be judgmental, it would ruin the mood.
3: Yeah.
1: Because of the shock of it.
2: Yes.
1: I mean, hello, like the old Homer Simpson thing, but that's not good. Okay, if you ever dated me and you want to call in and tell about the time, because I don't remember doing it, but I'm certain I did, that I shut the whole factory down.
5: Same.
1: Where my behavior was basically a bomb threat to your vagina and you had to close up shop till things cleared up. I'm happy to hear that at this point. Mm-hmm. With your instant turnoffs, 1-800-947-3979. Back in a moment. 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
1: 1-800-947-3979. What's the thing that was the biggest instant turnoff ever? Leah in Michigan. Hi, Leah. When did the turn on become a turnoff?
2: Hey. So this was way back, like just after high school, and my boyfriend and I had snuck out in my parents' car, and we were getting busy in the car in a parking lot, and I was going down on him. Okay. And for some reason, I don't know why I did this, I decided to be silly, and I hopped up and I just blew a big raspberry on his on his stomach, like on his belly button. I just went. I don't know why. I mean, I'm a dork to this day, but yeah, I did that, and he didn't think it was funny at all. Oh. And he just immediate turn off. We didn't even keep going. I just took him home.
3: Wow, it was such a turn off that he shut you down from.
4: Wow, geez,
3: that is surprising.
2: Yeah.
3: Him.
4: Dang,
2: that
1: is a surprise that he shut it down.
3: Yeah,
1: that is very.
2: I mean,
1: I think
2: not a good surprise.
1: Thank you,
3: wow,
1: Leah. That is a good show code story.
3: Blue balled, rather than let you at least finish that time.
1: What percentage of people do you think have had that sort of intrusive thought or like that ADHD moment of I'm going to give a raspberry during some form? During some moment in the bedroom.
3: Point
1: I bet it's more common than we
3: zero,
1: think.
3: 001?
5: No, I bet a lot of people.
1: Brandon in Kentucky. Hi, Brandon.
6: How's it going, guys?
1: Good, hey, bud. Man. What was the turnoff?
6: Okay, so a buddy, this happened to a buddy of mine.
1: Okay.
6: Not me, but anyhow, he's making out with a girl and his girlfriend, and things are getting really hot and heavy, you know, and then all of a sudden he feels something like kind of gritty or crunchy in his mouth. And apparently, like a piece of plaque or like tartar or something came out of her teeth.
7: No, no,
3: oh,
7: that's
3: no.
7: So gross.
3: It broke off.
6: Yeah.
3: Oh.
6: Yeah.
3: Yikes.
6: So, like,
1: that's the same reason I had to go back to the dentist after 5 years.
4: Oh, my God.
1: I got a lot of tartar, everybody. Mm. That is so gross.
6: But, yeah, like he goes to the bathroom and rinses his mouth out. And, well, they hadn't been dating very long, but anyhow, he, like, rinses his mouth out. It actually crawled out of her bathroom window, so he didn't have to
1: confront
6: her about it.
1: Oh, God. I can't tell her that her plaque chunks made me puke.
7: Oh, my God. Oh. Call them plaque chunks? I want to call somebody that. That's such an awful name. That's
4: plaque chunk.
7: Okay, you plaque chunk.
3: Really
1: on the heels of Maitland's, you look like you're easy to draw. You look like someone who chews their tartar.
4: Oh, yeah. Whatever plaque chunk.
3: Yeah.
4: You look like a smooth-faced pole smoker. Or pipe smoker.
7: Pole smoker, too.
3: I mean, you know, depending on how deep you want to go with the insult.
7: The other good one I heard recently is you look like you smell like the back of an earring. I haven't found the good place to use that
1: I've
7: yet.
1: I've never
7: but
1: even
7: I will.
1: Smelled one, but
3: yeah, that's
1: my
3: you
1: imagination.
3: Can imagine.
7: Yeah.
8: It is such a distinct smell.
3: Yeah.
7: It is.
3: Yeah.
7: Is it
3: really? I assume it's a bit like the inside of an unclean belly button.
7: Yeah. Mm-hmm.
1: That makes sense.
3: Very
7: kinda
3: similar.
7: Kind of sweaty, kind of old.
3: A little metallic-y too.
7: Like it shouldn't be there.
3: Like a foot.
1: What do you think of that idea where Tommy had proposed, phone screener Tommy, where we all circle our thumb around like a COVID test in our belly button, and then he blindfolded smells the thumb and guess whose it is.
7: Yeah.
3: Oh, I thought he wanted to taste them.
4: Yeah.
1: Yeah, I don't want my thumb in his mouth.
3: Yeah.
7: I thought he wanted to do the ear test with mine to smell which ear my earrings were from.
1: Oh, yeah.
3: Yeah.
1: He loves a sniffer.
7: Tommy, I don't know if he gave me a thumbs up or a middle finger, but I agree.
1: Is that a thumbs up?
9: Yeah. I didn't hear, but I just heard my name, so I'm just agreeing.
1: Oh, okay.
3: No, that's good. I like that. Yes,
1: I'm glad you added. I'm glad you added that second part because I was.
9: I'm just trying to be a team player.
1: Yeah.
9: Or whatever.
1: This
7: one. Come in here and smell our thumbs, Tommy.
1: This one. We were having a great first date. He was definitely going to get laid. Then we walked by at a grocery store, a little girl selling hand-picked flowers, and he told her to F off.
3: What?
1: Wow.
7: Kind of awesome.
1: Kelly's like, now you're getting laid for sure.
7: Kind of love that.
1: That is so
7: fear it might work on me.
1: And rude.
3: Oh, man.
1: God.
7: Especially if he looked at me in a sexy way afterwards, I'd be like, all right, let's go back home and be mean to me.
1: Gave you a wink.
7: Yeah.
1: Maitland, what if he did it with an Irish accent and a newsy cap?
7: That might
1: Scottish
7: get me.
1: Accent.
7: That might
1: yeah.
7: get me.
4: Oh, F off.
7: Especially if he then went back and bought like some tagalongs, those peanut butter ones.
1: Back in a moment, it is the Free Beer and Hot Wing Show. 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
1: It's my list. It's often a point of debate, sometimes fussiness, sometimes just crude, mean insults. But that's only when I'm doing it and people are mean to me. Today, though, not expected to be the same. Maitland inspired this last week when she suggested we all do our top three TV theme songs. Mate, you want to go first? It was your list.
2: Sure, I'll go first. Coming up in third place, hit it, Steve.
3: 5, 4, 3, 2.
1: Oh.
4: I know.
1: Paw Patrol?
4: Somehow the world will change for me and be
5: I thought
4: so
5: it was the beginning of DuckTales.
2: It's iCarly. Next up, hit it, Steve.
6: Jimmy is an average kid. No one
7: understands. Is this fairly odd parents?
6: Mom and Dad and Vicky always giving him commands.
2: And number one needs no introduction. Hit it, Steve.
8: Are you ready, kids?
9: Aye, aye, Captain.
8: I can't hear you.
9: Aye, aye, Captain.
8: Oh.
9: SpongeBob SquarePants!
8: Absorbent and yellow and porous is he!
9: SpongeBob SquarePants!
8: If nautical nonsense be something you wish,
9: SpongeBob

0: I gotta say. All right. Can I go?
1: Yeah.
2: Sure.
0: All right. Number three.
2: Yep.
3: Okay.
4: Woke up this morning. Got yourself a gun.
1: What is this from?
0: The Sopranos.
3: Sopranos, yeah.
0: You can't hear this without seeing Tony Soprano in your mind driving through the refinery region of New Jersey.
3: Yeah. Good theme.
0: Number two.
1: Wait,
5: hey, baby, I hear the blues are calling. Tossed salad and scrambled eggs.
0: From Frasier.
1: Frasier, yeah, that's it.
5: And maybe I seem a bit confused. Yeah, maybe, but I got you pegged.
1: He performs it on the
5: but
1: intro,
5: I don't
1: right?
5: know what yeah. to do with those tossed salads and scrambled eggs.
2: I'm an okay.
0: All right, number one.
1: Oh, yeah. Oh!
3: Yeah. This was definitely on my possible list.
2: There's no way you watched this growing up, though, is there?
0: Absolutely.
3: Oh, we really? All watched
5: now,
3: this.
5: There's a story all about how my life got flipped, turned upside down. And I'd like to take a minute, just sit right there. I'll tell you how I became the prince of a town called Bel-Air.
2: I can picture this in my head, too. The whole intro.
1: Mouth instrument. Mm-hmm. Got it.

0: and bleed it with her. They had the extended one.
1: Oh, yeah.
2: I don't know the full thing.
1: Should I play mine?
2: Sure.
1: All right. The song takes me back, and it'll take all of you back, too.
3: When I wake up in the morning and I don't have a bike.

0: Abigail.
1: Number two. This is a newer one, but man, this song puts me in such a happy mood every time I hear it, and I hope you guys agree.
2: Oh, it's
1: Shrinking.
2: Yeah.
3: Oh.
1: Yeah.
2: Is it Snow Patrol? What's the band?
1: I'm not sure who the... I actually had it pulled up.
3: Weak-ass choice, Steve.
1: Why?
3: It's boring.
1: Frightening Fishes. And the first song on my list was already played by somebody, but Freebeer, you forgot the most important part of the Sopranos theme song.
3: I did?
1: I can't hear that HBO sound without hearing.
2: It transitions really well.
1: It does so well. That's ASMR for me, that the HBO sound.
3: Yeah. Some feedback. Maitland is my soulmate after hearing your three. This list is all Maitland. This list and everything about it is my favorite day. Thank you for featuring the Gen X love today. The HBO sound triggers Game of Thrones for me. Other people are saying that HBO sound is immediately Sex and the City.
2: Oh, yeah, that's a good one, too.
3: Whatever your
2: no
3: show is.
2: In that one. Mm-hmm.
3: Yeah. Mm-mm. All right. Hot Wings, Kelly, and Tommy. They're big three. And your three, too. On It's My List, next, it is the Free Beer and Hot Wings Show.

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1: It's my list. Best TV songs of all time, lamenting the fact that they're not really a priority anymore. And even when they are there, we skip most of them, right?
2: Mate, you had sent a fourth one to me during the commercial break.
3: It's not a fourth one. I'm replacing one of mine.
2: Oh, okay.
4: Wait, Owen, retroactive replacement?
3: Because I am kicking myself that I did not have this on there initially.
5: She was working in a bridal shop in Flushing, Queens.
4: Till
5: her boyfriend kicked her out in one of those crushing scenes. What was she to do? Where was she to go? She was out on her fanny.
1: All right. Hot Wings or Kelly.
4: Yeah.
1: Or Tommy. Who wants to go?
6: I'll go.
1: Okay. Kelly, you're on.
6: This one.
2: Ah.
6: Everybody who watched this show.
2: So good.
6: Immediately hears this.
1: This was the OC?
2: I never watched the show,
4: yeah,
2: but I know this
4: the OC.
6: God, Misha Barton, early 2000s. So hot.
4: This was the 90210 of your era.
6: Yeah,
1: that really was.
6: California, here we come.
2: Right back. 90210 had a great theme song.
4: That was a pretty good theme song, yeah.
2: Screeching guitar.

0: And then my second one, it started with a little bit of sugar, spice, and everything nice.
1: Ooh.
0: These were the ingredients chosen to create the perfect little girls.
2: Sugar, spice, and everything nice. These were the ingredients chosen to create the perfect little girl. But Professor Utonium accidentally added an extra ingredient to the concoction. Chemical X. Thus, the Powerpuff Girls were born! Using their ultra-superpowers, Blossom, Bubbles, and Buttercup have dedicated their lives to fighting crime and the forces of evil!
3: What was that show?
0: That was the Powerpuff Girls. And then my final one, this was the one that inspired our It's My List last week.

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1: Green smoke.
0: Every damn week.
2: My next two have no lyrics at all.
3: Well, that sucks.
2: The theme from SWAT. Dude, this is a jam.
0: When was this show on?
2: The late 70s and early 80s. And then, but it's on now, too. There's a newer version of this song. But this is the original. This is, I remember as a kid going, I don't even know this show, but... my number one is also an instrumental, and I think it's the best theme song of all time. Instantly recognizable, performed by Quincy Jones.
3: Okay, this is a good one.
2: The Sanford and Son theme song.
4: Oh, yeah.
2: The actual song title is The Street Beater.
3: This was the music for the Swap Shop when I hosted it. It's time for the Swap Shop with your host, me.
5: Was that a subtle... way of implying that everything on the swap shop was junk, considering Sanford and Son was junk dealers?
2: Yeah.
3: Yes.
2: And it
3: probably. Probably shouldn't have done that in hindsight.
5: Call me up with the crap you have.
3: I mean, 99% of it was. Like, I want to sell a wrapper from a Hershey bar. Here's my phone number. All right, there's a lot. That's pretty strong. All right, how about the next segment? Tommy goes, and we all get to submit one more that we didn't get to put in.
4: Ooh.
2: Except you, except Tommy.
3: Yeah, because you still have your three. Why are you so excited to give us the extra one? You haven't even given us your three.
5: Guys, I have five.
6: I have 21 songs on my list.
3: Okay,
6: oh my
3: name
6: gosh.
3: Four of them while I turn your mic off. Yeah, go ahead.
6: All right, starting with it.
3: There you go. And we'll be back with those. Next, it is the Free Beer and Hot Wings Show.
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1: Free Beer and Hot Wing, Steve Kelly and Maitland. In the middle of It's My List, Tommy yet to go, we have the top three theme songs for each of us on It's My List. Maitland was SpongeBob SquarePants, Fairly Odd Parents, and iCarly, but then she went back and re-edited Time to put The Nanny in. Kelly had the OC Powerpuff Girls, and I got distracted and didn't write down number one. It was?
2: Growing Pains.
1: Growing Pains, that's right. Jeez, the one I knew. Steve had The Sopranos, but the full one, the full theme.
3: Yeah, with the HBO sound effect at the beginning.
1: Shrinking and Saved by the Bell. Hot Wings had Sanford and Son and SWAT and The Muppet Show. I had Fresh Prince, Frasier, and The Sopranos. Now, Tommy's going to go, and then we each get to do one more, because there's so many that people are writing in going, how could this not be on there? And you're kind of right about every one
4: of them.
1: Well,
4: yeah. I mean, listen, it was tough to narrow it down.
1: Yeah.
4: There's Tommy, some great ones.
1: What do you got?
5: Do you want me to do all four of mine right now, my three, and then come back for the fourth one?
1: You get three, Tommy.
5: Okay, great. Then my third one, is one that is very predictable. When it comes on, everybody knows it and sings along. It is the theme song to Pokemon.
4: When it comes on, everyone sings along.
3: All right, guys, everyone sing along.
5: I've heard this at weddings so much. I want to be the very best, like no one ever was.
3: This is the theme song for Pokemon?
5: Yes, dude.
4: It sounds like it was ripped right from, like, Karate Kid,
3: yeah.
5: So when I was a kid, my parents wouldn't let me watch this show because these were demons, but they're not. They're pocket monsters.
1: I'd be more worried about your pocket monsters than your demons.
4: Yeah.
5: Yeah, so I was
4: going to show people my pocket monster,
1: demons
4: too.
1: Demons rarely ruin the sheets.
5: Pokemon, gotta catch them all.
1: Honestly wanted this to be, I play Pokemon Go
5: every day.
1: Okay, yeah, I honestly don't think I've ever heard that. That's remarkable.
4: I think I have heard it, but it certainly doesn't stick with me. It doesn't pop into my head while I'm mowing the lawn.
5: Oh, man. Live a little, Howling.
4: I know.
5: My second one was actually in my Spotify top five last year because I love this song. It's so calming and nice. It has no words, clearly. It is the theme song to Twin Peaks.
4: The great song, Angelo Badalamenti.
5: Very good, Howings. Yes.
4: Hell yeah, man.
5: This just gives such a nice, and the images that go with the theme.
3: Ooh, it's kind of giving me ASMR.
1: Is it?
4: Yeah.
3: A little bit.
4: Oh, big time. So, yeah, he would often have a female singer named Julie Cruz. Dude, you'd love it. It is. It's very ethereal like this.
5: Ethereal is a great word.
1: It's like hold music.
4: It went well with the show. Like, I mean, it was very juxtaposed with the show.
1: Yeah.
4: Because it was all about a murder of a teenage girl.
1: Fun. Yeah. Tommy?
5: Yes.
1: Number one.
5: Number one. Oh, man, you guys. This one, it's Scooby-Doo, but it's not the original one. It is the superior version.
4: The original.
5: It's What's New, Scooby-Doo?
6: Yes!
5: By Simba Plan. Scooby-Doo.

0: I cannot believe you did not choose the original.
1: No, man. This was the best version of Scooby-Doo.
2: Don't look back. You may find another clue. The Scooby Snacks.
3: All right. Yeah. I don't know this one, but it's fun. Somebody said, I love the theme song to Peacemaker.
0: That's yeah. Good. That one's fun. Yeah.
3: Others that haven't, well, let's, we each get to do a bonus one.
0: Okay.
3: Because there are so many that we have not mentioned that everybody's yelling at us about. Back in a moment. It is the Free Beer and Hot Wing Show. 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
1: Free Beer Hot Wing, Steve Kelly and Maitland. The top three theme songs for each of us on It's My List. Now, Tommy's going to go, and then we each get to do a bonus one.
2: Oh, yeah.
3: There's 104 days of vacation, and school comes along.
4: This bowling for soup.
1: What is it?
4: It's
5: an Ethan Ferb.
4: I like this show.
6: Like maybe
7: building a rocket or fighting a mummy or climbing up the Eiffel Tower. Discovering something that doesn't exist.
5: Oh, I like the horn section.
6: A shower.
7: Surfing tidal waves, creating nano.
1: Okay, this is fun.
8: Yeah. It's over here.
4: It's a fun show, too.
9: Driving I would watch it with your kids.
1: All right, who's next?
5: Yeah, I have mine pulled up.
1: Oh,
5: Perfect Strangers.
1: Yeah, Perfect Strangers.
5: Again, I told you the TGIF lineup had a big impact on my childhood.
1: Sure.

0: when Mark Lynn Baker is packing up his old Mustang and moving to the big city of Chicago.
1: And then they'll show Balky Bartakamas walking amongst the sheep.
0: Yeah, on his home island of Meepos.
1: On Meepos, yeah, of course. I also loved that show, but there is no way that Cousin Larry could pull that kind of tail.
0: No, not at all.
2: That lady was poorly cast.
1: That lady was a babe.
0: Next will be Free Beer. Oh.
3: The great American classic.
1: Balladeer.

0: or never will.
1: Making their way the only way they know how. That's just a little bit more than the law will allow.
2: Hot Wings is up next.

0: Mate, I got two of yours.
1: I thought one of the ones that I had sent was going to get picked, so I gave that as a backup. But
2: Always Sunny.
1: Yep. I hear this song play in other shows or as like transition music in other movies or whatever, and I'm like, Always Sunny wakes me up like a sleeper agent.
3: Yeah, that one, and it's that one's such great contrast to the show.
1: Oh yeah,
3: because it really makes you think this show must be nice, and there's nothing
0: this
3: nice about that show.
0: And relaxing. Yeah. You also had.
3: What is this?
1: That 70s show.
4: Oh. I've never heard this one. I only.
1: But now! Hello, Wisconsin!
3: All right, Kelly.
0: Like the granddaddy of the.

0: Others
1: theme from Magnum P.I.
2: No, man, it's MASH.
3: Magnum P.I. is one that people can't believe.
1: That, I had a real struggle not picking that or Miami Vice.
3: The Facts of Life. You take the good, you take the bad, you take them both, and there you have. Airwolf.
1: All those 80s
3: Knight Rider.
1: Ones.
3: A lot of people are mad at us for not saying MASH. Everybody knows that one, but nobody's like, oh, that's a jam.
1: You know, the name of that song is Suicide is Painless.
4: Is that the one where the plane went down and they're stuck on an island or something stupid?
3: That's Lost.
4: No, it's that weird another, guy with that
1: four-letter
4: like,
1: one, yeah.
4: But. That weird name. That old show where they got lost on an island.
2: Gilligan's Island?
4: That one.
3: That one.
1: No, that's just sit right back and you'll hear a tale.
4: Remember when we were trying to figure out the lyrics of that song? And I was like, nobody knows those lyrics. And then you made me sing it.
2: Yeah. And I was like, do you have that? We need to pull that up for the next segment.
4: Maybe. Can you put my pot on?
1: Yeah, there's like, a great. There's a lot of good ones.
4: This is the Gilligan Islands theme song. They went down on a plane, something
1: no,
4: happened.
1: They were on a boat. Everything about your tune is wrong.
4: There
3: was I'll just
4: boat,
3: give you the
4: it?
3: Words, yeah.
4: Okay,
3: but not
4: right.
3: the melody.
4: Okay.
3: Okay.
4: Yep.
3: Just sit right back and you'll hear a tale.
4: Just sit right back and you'll hear a tale.
1: Nope.
4: Okay, give me the next line.
2: Remix.
3: The tale of a faithful ship that
2: fateful
3: trip.
4: Okay.
3: It started from a tropic
4: oh,
3: port.
4: Oh, just sit right back and you'll hear a tale about a faithful trip.
2: A faithful trip. So it was basically like a Bible cruise.
1: Yeah, basically.
4: Yes.
3: That's what it was. Yep. That was a fine It's My List.
1: It was. We're running late. Yeah, we are very late.
2: Yeah.
3: Back in a moment. 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
1: 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We try to help out. 1-800-947-3979. You can call or text. This one, any advice on how to control stage fright? I'm trying to become a musician so I can get my music out to the people of Tennessee, but I'm terrified of being on stage.
2: Man, I mean, you really just have to do it.
1: Yeah.
2: You know, if you've got some stage fright, I would say the best way, especially because you're a musician, play with other people.
1: Yeah, if you can.
2: Like, if you're just alone, open mic, you and a guitar, I can see where that would be very nerve-wracking.
1: Yeah.
2: If you were nervous about that. But, when I was in a band, I didn't love being front and center necessarily, but when I was up on stage with several other people,
1: kind of blend in,
2: it was the best because you're all sharing in the experience.
1: Yeah.
2: You know, it's not just if I mess up a note, I'm the only one up here. If I messed up a note, I knew the next person was playing a solo too, so it didn't matter.
1: Yeah.
2: Nobody would care that much.
1: Can two people play a solo at the same time? That kind of goes against the word.
2: No. I'm saying that I would end, and then, like, if you mess something up, somebody else is going to play something else anyway in a second.
1: He's just lying. He doesn't know anything about music. It's all been a fraud.
2: It's all fake.
3: I've never shaken it. Every time we go on stage, I'm so nervous.
1: Really?
3: Oh, my God. If I'm holding something, I'm shaking for sure, without a doubt. One of the ladies, she was a client in Cape Cod. She was like, "How are you feeling?" We were speaking in Spanish. And I said, "Estoy nervioso," means I'm nervous.
1: Yeah.
3: And she goes, "Why?" And I was like, "I don't know. I'm always nervous before a show."
1: Yeah.
3: And she brought me one of the Cape Cod shark stress relief squeezer things.
1: Oh, is that why she brought that?
3: Yeah.
1: Okay.
3: And it was really, really sweet. And so I was sitting there squeezing it. And then, you know, before we get on stage, my whole body just starts to shake a little bit. And then once we sit down and we start talking, then I'm good.
1: Yeah.
3: But, yeah, that first 5 or 10 minutes, I'm always just a little shaky.
1: I do think Hot Wings is right about just the sort of exposure training. I know for me, I think one of the most important things we did in our career, we did mostly for the money and to be out in the community at the time, but it turns out it had some enrichment to it, was when we were the in-arena hosts for the Trenton
2: Titans,
1: the hockey team. So we all shared we divided the home schedule into thirds, and we'd go out and host in the stadium, and that used to make me like super anxious.
2: Same. That made me very nervous.
1: And then
2: you
1: do it over and over, and you're like, oh, first of all, most people don't care.
4: Mm-hmm. So what did you have? Were you the ones like,
1: hey,
4: let's go to Free Beer out
1: segment 204 tonight? It's Joey who has a chance to win a lottery ticket or whatever.
2: Yeah, okay. And in between periods, you'd be like, all right, here we go. We're doing some sledding on the ice. We're hosting tricycle races.
1: It was fun.
2: It was fun, but I agree. I mean, that was nerve-wracking. I had never done something like that alone before.
1: Yeah.
2: So that was a good thing to do.
1: It got you used to speaking to crowds that didn't know you.
2: Yeah.
1: Or care.
4: Or care, yeah.
1: Yeah.
2: Yeah.
1: Right? Because there is something to that. And I think as a new musician, you probably face that. Like, you're going to play a lot of gigs where the people there do not care about your music until you win them over.
2: Yeah.
1: Right? I mean, that's pretty wild. But when I would guess as a musician, if you can win them over, God, that must be amazing to feel.
2: Yeah, I'm sure.
1: All right. Maitland, are you nervous before we go out?
5: Not really.
1: No?
5: I feel like I have the same feeling in my stomach every time, where it's just kind of more excitement and butterflies.
1: Yeah.
5: But I've gotten over being nervous.
1: Yeah. Steve, you still get nervous?
4: Yes.
1: Too?
4: Yeah.
1: Do you think it'll ever go away?
4: Nope.
1: Kelly, you're the same?
3: Yeah.
1: Don't think it'll go away?
3: I don't mind it. It's a good nervous.
1: It's like that good anxiety. Yeah.
3: Yeah. Mm-hmm. It's not a, oh, no, I don't want to do this. I'm ready to have fun. It's adrenaline nerve.
1: It's exciting and it matters to you.
3: Mm-hmm.
1: So it's important.
3: Yeah.
1: Right? Yeah.
5: I do get the shakes sometimes when we're on stage and I get like put on the spot where it's like, Maitland, do this thing. And I'm like, yeah, okay. Like, I think at our Grand Rapids night show, when it was right before the talent portion, and you guys were like, "You've been practicing your scream singing. Go up there and do it."
1: Oh, that's a different. That's
5: and
1: a
5: I got
1: different
5: real
1: thing.
5: Shaky.
1: That's very vulnerable.
5: Yeah. That was a new talent that's not quite a talent yet that I'm not sure I'm doing right.
1: We
5: so
1: totally
5: I was like,
1: forgot to have you do that on Cape Cod.
5: Yeah, totally forgot.
1: Did you? Were you like as the night went on and it didn't get brought up? Were you like, "This is great"?
5: Yeah. Mm-hmm. Oh yeah.
1: Oh, this is a great point. Psychiatric nurse practitioner here for stage fright. Ask your primary care doctor about a low dose of propranolol. It's a blood pressure medicine that just lowers your heartbeat a little bit. Hmm. Now that you mentioned that,
4: propranolol. I know people.
1: Propranolol.
4: Okay.
1: P R O P R A N O L O L.
2: Or have 1 to 2 drinks. Not that, enough to affect you,
4: that does
2: but
4: help.
2: Enough to just chill you out a little bit. You know, you don't want to affect yourself. Has anybody ever, you know how, like, your whole life, you'll see TV shows or whatever talking about dealing with stage fright where picture the audience naked. Has anyone actually done that? Like, that seems like the dumbest thing in the world. That would not make me feel better if I'm sitting up there trying to go, I'm trying to remember what I'm supposed to do, but also I'm trying to picture everyone nude. Like,
1: yeah.
2: How would that calm you?
1: No, that is never.
2: That's the dumbest thing in the world. Mm-hmm.
1: That's definitely true.
2: Yeah.
1: That's weird.
2: Just drink.
1: Text. That I get like nervous if I get a jury summons. I don't like it. I don't want to be the center of attention in any way, shape, or form.
4: I get that.
2: Oh, well, sure.
4: Totally get that.
2: Nobody wants to get a summons. Who would want that?
1: All right. Listen to this. Different one. People need advice. Oh, no. That's going to be in the next segment. Somebody's best friend has put them in a very, very difficult position. That's next. It is the Free Beer and Hot Wings Show.

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1: 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TikTok, Instagram, and Facebook at FBHW Show. The topic of stage fright and the anxiety that goes along with it seems to have struck a chord with some people. Couple people writing in. I do workforce effectiveness and development. Stage fright person here. Keep in mind that everyone watching would be nervous as well on stage. They all also wish they'd be comfortable enough to do what you're doing. That's a very good point.

0: Yeah, more people are nervous to be on a stage than aren't.
1: Like, listen, you're public in the speaking majority. Is the second biggest fear of all people behind death.
0: I believe it is, yeah.
1: That's saying something.
0: Yeah.
1: This person says, I'm 45 here. I've tried therapy, meds, everything for panic attacks. What finally helped me was the feeling of control, feeling I had some control. Here's what I was told. The adrenaline gland can only pump for 20 to 30 minutes before it's exhausted and has to stop and rest for a while. So I would say to myself, worst case scenario, you'll be in this for 20 minutes and then your body will be done doing it. And that seems to help. Steve, you've kind of talked about that with your migraines that you get. What are they called? The visual migraines or whatever?
2: Ocular migraine. Ocular migraines. I just call them eye-grains. Yeah. Yeah, I know that it's only going to be about 20 minutes, but for that 20 minutes, I'm like, I'm just miserable.
1: Yeah.
2: They're the worst.
1: Understandable. Tex, I need some advice. I work pretty hard all the time, typically 6 days a week, sometimes seven. And I do it for my wife because I want to take care of her and give her a good life. But recently, she's been upset and feeling neglected because I'm gone so much. I'm not sure how to approach the entire situation. What do y'all think?
3: Will you read that one more time?
1: I need some advice. I work pretty hard all the time, usually 6 days a week, sometimes seven. I do it for my wife because I want to take care of her and give her a good life. But recently, she's been upset and feeling neglected because I'm gone so much. I'm not sure how to approach the whole situation.
0: Quit giving her the life that you think she needs and give her the life she actually wants.
3: Ooh.
1: Boom. Diamond dog on the spot right there.
0: Yeah, I mean, I've been in that position. I remember growing up, like, watching my dad and thinking that, you know, well, a good husband is a good provider and does this and does this and does this and does. But if that's not what the person needs, like, you know, I mean, obviously I've had failed relationships before doing things that you go, I'm doing everything that I think a good person is supposed to be doing. And what I, you know, and I'm a good provider and doing that. And if it doesn't work, it doesn't work. You know, I mean, yeah. Listen to what she's telling you. She feels neglected because you work too much. Work less. She won't be able to get as much. Or maybe you won't be able to provide the same certain things, but find the balance.
3: And if she is the type who's like, I want to be able to go shopping all the time, I want to be able to take 4 vacations a year and I want to do this, then you might have to have a discussion about what's realistic.
1: Right.
3: But it doesn't sound like that's the case. It sounds like what Hot Wings is saying is that, like, you're trying and trying and trying to do what society is telling you a good husband does. But she's right. Like, here's how to be a good husband to me.
1: Yeah. I think that's right.
0: Mm-hmm.
1: Very good point. Let's see. Tex, my best friend worked with my wife at a mortgage company. They had a convention to go to. They had rooms on the same floor at opposite ends of the hallway. He caught her going into a room with another guy and took a picture of it. We ended up getting divorced. It still tears him apart to this day, but I'm still grateful he told me.
2: Wow.
3: Oh, yeah.
2: That's a unique
1: another
2: outlook.
1: One. I hope that guy ends up telling his friend. My ex was cheating on me for years, and all my friends did. And all my friends never told me. I lost many of them because of that situation. You would feel very hurt.
4: Mm-hmm. Yeah, because then you're the dummy in the room amongst people you thought were your friends. So you feel stupid for multiple reasons. Like, I trusted you guys as my friends. I trusted this person as my partner. And all of y'all were in on it except me. Hell yeah, I ain't ever talking to you
1: that's
4: again.
1: A whole different
4: right.
1: Hurtful scenario.
4: Yeah.
1: When everybody knows something except you.
0: Right.
1: Yeah. Mm-hmm. And then it's a big thing about you.
4: Yeah.
3: When it's hard not to internalize that and be like, okay, so how was my partner so comfortable not only doing what they're doing, but sharing it with so many people, but not just being able to be honest with me?
4: Yeah.
3: Like, that would be something that would be so hard to shake.
0: Well, and they might not have been sharing it. The person doing it might think no one knows.
3: That's true, too.
2: They just got caught. They don't know it yet.
0: They just don't know that, you know, like that guy at the Cheesecake Factory. Like, okay, you're doing something on the side, but you're going to places where it's very likely someone will see you. Like, you're doing it in your own town. Like, if you're going to be a cheater, at least try a little harder.
1: That really
2: sounds weird to say.
0: Go
2: but...
0: a few towns, you know, go a couple towns over.
1: Right. Mm. All right. That's a rough one.
0: Yeah.
1: But yeah, you gotta tell. More next. It is the Free Beer and Hot Wing Show.
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1: 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TikTok, Instagram, Facebook at FBHW Show. I'm Free Beer, one of the hosts, and I want to do one more. People need advice because this is a doozy.
2: Okay.
1: We're talking about people turning 40. Got that. Advice request about sister's 40th birthday and maybe canceling the trip. And
3: yes,
1: instead of going to Africa, going to see somebody turn 40. Mm-hmm. Stupid. But this guy has a different problem with somebody's 40th birthday. My wife recently had her 40th birthday, and the one thing she wants me to do for her is have her have sex with another man.
3: Ew. Wait, what?
1: I get nothing in return. What should I do? She says, I had more partners, which I have. She married young into the military and had three kids with her ex. I went to college and had a pretty good time, and I got to live it up. She brought up the idea of her getting banged by another guy and me watching.
4: Oh, did she?
3: Oh, she wants
1: said
3: to
1: the
3: cuck
1: idea
3: you.
1: Of
3: okay.
1: Going home to me makes it okay.
3: No.
1: What should I do?
4: I'm glad that she sees it that way.
1: Hmm. I mean, I suppose it's nice that she's comfortable to discuss that with you, but if you can't live with it, don't get talked into it.
4: I mean, at least you were invited.
3: Yeah.
2: Kind of.
4: Good sign, yeah. Right?
3: Somebody needs it to tell her to grow up. I mean, if she's still hung up on you've had more partners than I have, you might as well just get divorced now and go start a new family.
1: And she's turning 40. Trying to recapture something that she missed at 21.
3: Like, I want you to let me have sex with your permission with another guy. No thanks.
2: Yeah, it sounds like somebody's just hiding the idea of an open marriage behind a 40th birthday. And then, because, you know, maybe you do that once and realize I don't care for it. But I don't feel like this is a one-time thing. It's going to be, well, I did that and it kind of seemed like it was fun. Could I do it again?
1: Right.
2: Is this the type of person that would push that boundary over and over again? That's my biggest fear.
1: Also, it seems to be open, but only in one direction.
2: Right.
3: Right.
1: Which, not that would, like, that wouldn't matter to me. I'm like, I don't want it open for either of us, one of us, or both of us. None of it.
3: No.
4: How old is he? Did he miss his chance at the 40th birthday? You can do whatever you want festivities?
1: I think he already sowed his wild oats when he was in college, as they say.
3: Yeah, he already got to have sex with more people.
2: I think that would be my question is, would you be okay if I wanted to do this for my birthday?
1: And do you want to watch?
2: Right. And
1: but what if she says yes?
2: Oh, God. See, then I get myself in a conversation that I wasn't ready for.
1: Yeah.
2: I wasn't expecting that.
4: Yeah.
2: I don't want to do it either way. I've always thought maybe I could be open-minded one day in my life if I'm in this relationship. And I have realized, no, absolutely.
3: I couldn't.
2: That brings insecurities and jealousy and all these feelings that I don't like to feel.
1: I don't even want to think about trying.
3: No.
1: Right?
3: No.
1: I mean, that's it.
3: No. The idea of my partner being with someone else is the worst. But I wouldn't want to do that either. Like, if I was with somebody and they were like, well, you can have sex with another woman if you want. I'd be like, no, thanks.
1: My first thought would be, why are you breaking up with me?
3: Yeah, why?
2: Yeah,
3: what? Yeah, I don't want to
1: do that.
3: Do
1: you not like me anymore?
3: Like,
2: yeah.
3: I chose to be with you. I don't want to do that.
1: Yeah.
3: Be weird.
1: Back in a moment. It is the Free Beer and Hot Wing Show on 92.7 WQLZ, the rock station. 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
2: Are you opening a bag of chicken?
1: Yes.
2: You got preserved nuggets over there? What's that?
1: They're not preserved.
2: My God, there's like 30 in that bag.
3: Wow, that's a lot of chicken.
2: Are you starving?
1: Well, I'm going to eat some now and then take the rest on the road with us.
2: You should toss one to each of us. Those look delicious.
4: Those are your airplane treats?
3: Yeah. A little travel chicken.
1: Yeah.
2: Got an airplane bag of chicken.
3: Yeah.
1: Is it Chick-fil-A nuggets?
3: Is it sugar chicken?
1: No. I don't eat sugar chicken in real life. This is Southern chicken. It is. Tell me it's not.
2: Found it in Georgia. It's Southern sugar chicken.
5: Toss one to each of us.
3: He was told by cows to eat it.
1: Yeah. A cow said, move over there and eat some.
3: Mm-hmm.
5: It's like Nate's accusatory. You opening a bag of chicken?
4: Well, I was trying. I thought maybe it was like pretzels or, you know, something you'd normally find put in a sandwich bag. But then
1: would you want me to bring the whole box?
4: But then it just looked like a bag of tiny labradoodles, and I was confused.
1: It's my sack of puppies. I'll be eating them throughout the day. All right. This from The Family Feud. It's some sort of celebrity edition.
4: Is it really?
1: Yes.
4: Okay. You were going to get... what's his name again?
2: That Ryan
4: movie.
2: Gosling.
4: Ryan Gosling.
5: Yeah, Gosling again from Jeopardy.
2: Where it was the promo for his new space movie.
1: Well, who knows? Let's be sure.
2: But the comedian who's in this.
1: Pete Holmes.
2: Yes, he's so damn funny.
5: Oh, he's great.
1: And he's very good at exasperation.
2: Oh, I love him.
4: He's the one who does the, put thoughts on these, I thought the least. Jay Leno impression.
1: And he also is the one who did, she stabbed me first, or I stabbed you first.
4: Really?
3: Yeah, he did Bad Man.
2: He gets so fussy in this clip, and I love
1: him. He's totally right.
5: He's so right.
2: Oh, absolutely.
3: And he's super smart. Yeah,
6: tell me a thing you'd be shocked to see an air freshener.
7: Microwaved fish.
2: Okay, so on the list, what's something you'd be shocked to see in an air freshener smell? Number 6 is garbage. 5 and 4 haven't been guessed. Skunk is 3. Poop and fart are 2. And then food and broccoli are number 1. Yeah. So saying microwaved fish applies to food.
1: Yeah.
5: And then giving her credit for it?
2: Yeah.
5: Come on.
1: And if you're going to have food, why does broccoli need to be on there?
3: Yeah. Well, because there are plenty of foods that would make a great air freshener.
1: You know, like vanilla cookies. That's always one.
3: Peppermint.
2: Yes.
3: I'd take bread.
2: Yeah. Oh, my God. Fresh sourdough. Car scent.
3: Mm-hmm.
2: Oh.
3: Yeah.
6: So any food. Any food, that's the answer.
1: So bear in mind, he's on the other team.
2: Yes.
6: I say broccoli cream food.
7: Broccoli with your fish. It's healthy.
6: Steve, I feel you with me on this. That is nonsense. I want to see the judges. Where's your robe? Where's your gavel? Food. Fish. Why not just any sound gets the number one answer? Any sound. Just go. Number one answer.
3: He's dying now.
6: Haunts your dreams. I hope you win and you weep with the memories.
8: Is number 4.
6: You don't have to bend over for the microphone. They told us 10 times.
2: Yeah, the guy making
1: that
2: fun
1: is
2: of him.
1: So ripped from this show. Like that is so much our vibe. Because that you know he's been annoyed. Like they told him not to do that microphone thing.
9: They didn't tell us.
6: I've already won.
1: Steve Harvey, I'm pretty sure, like, had a rupture.
3: I think he did.
1: He was laughing.
3: He was laughing, and then he grabbed his stomach, and he looked like he was in pain.
4: Yeah, Steve Harvey's not one of those ones where it's like, oh, it's hard to get him to break. Like, he breaks all the time into laughter.
1: He's a generous laugher.
4: That's the hardest I've ever seen him laugh.
1: Maybe the realest.
4: Yeah, that's the closest to being just like, stop, because it's hurting.
1: Did that. Any sound. And then when he made the noise, his mouth moved
2: so
1: like
2: animated.
1: When Homer burps where his lips
4: ripple. It's so cartoony. Yeah.
3: He makes awful facial expressions sometimes when he does sounds, which is funny, but it's like, oh my God.
1: Back in a moment. It is the Free Beer and Hot Wing Show. 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
1: 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Thanks to everybody who joined us for Free Beer and Hot Wings live at night. Did some truth or dare. Everybody was answering questions. And then we got to some that were a little bit more about groups, and we decided to save it. Yep. We covered things like, who in this room would you never let someone set you up with? Who in the room would survive the longest on a reality dating show? Who would be the worst at it? Who would you call if you needed to stir a little drama? Tommy said Maitland immediately, to which Maitland said, yeah! All right. Who in this room is most likely to screenshot your text immediately?
2: Kelly.
3: I love a good screenshot. Oh,
1: screenshots are fun.
3: Yeah, especially if we're unhinged in our group chat, and then I can set it up on social media, because I have you guys in my phone as, is that for Greg for free beer? Sleevy Stevie for Steve. Hot Wings, spelled how it sounded. Yeah, Nate the Great and Blippi. So it's funny.
4: I like in our group chat too, because when you use iMessage, you can like tag people to alert them that, hey, this message is specifically meant for like this person in the group chat. And for the longest, Kelly would tag free beer and it would just be is. And I was like, who is is? What is this?
3: Oh,
4: and
3: it shows y'all how I have him saved?
5: Yeah.
3: What? I thought it would just pop up how you have it saved.
4: No, it tags him as is every time.
2: Yeah, it's very confusing the first couple times.
4: It'll be like, is, are you bringing this? And you're like, wait,
2: who's
4: grammar,
2: is?
4: What is this?
3: Yeah, I've never changed it.
1: Hot Wings, put an order of who you would get dating advice from first to worst.
5: First from Kelly and then from Maitland, because I'm trying to date women. I want to get their perspective more than I want to get you guys'. I already got like pushing middle-aged or middle-aged white guy perspective.
1: Yeah.
5: Like I got that nailed down.
1: When I was dating, Kelly was the first one.
3: Yeah, I remember talking to you about some fun dates you went on.
1: Mm-hmm.
3: That was cool.
1: Kelly.
3: Yeah. Yes.
1: Who's hardest to read?
3: Ooh, that's a good one. I want to say Steve.
4: I'd agree.
3: Steve's actually very upfront with how he feels. So I think maybe Hot Wings, because Hot Wings will process stuff, whereas I'm a blurter. I'll come in and be like, I had the worst day ever yesterday. I got to tell you guys about it immediately. Whereas Hot Wings, it'll be like 3 or 4 days. And he's like, man, you know what? Last week was awful. And then he'll lay out all this stuff. And I'm like, how did you not just come in here and blurt this out to us? That sounds terrible. Hot Wings has definitely taught me how to like not hold back from telling the truth, but processing it long enough so then I can talk about it with more logic versus
1: without being
3: emotion.
1: Messy.
3: Yeah, exactly. Yeah. I mean, I'm still messy. Don't get me wrong. I love to be a little messy.
1: I think at this point, we're all a fairly easy read for each other.
3: Yeah.
1: Right?
3: I don't have
1: a poker face, so I'm with Kelly. Team Blurt. Maitland, I don't think Maitland's tough to read.
4: No, I'll hold on to it, but you can definitely tell I'm holding on to something. And then
1: the second
4: you ask me, I'm like, oh my God, this happened. This happened. And blah, blah, blah. I'm like, this bitch did this. And I'm just going. You just got to hold the string.
6: Mate, you have a look in your eyes when you're like that.
4: Oh, I do?
6: Uh-huh.
1: Who in here is most likely to pretend to like something just to impress someone?
2: Definitely not Hot Wings.
3: Yeah, I can't hide my face.
5: Yeah, you're right. I would never do it just to impress a person, because then you got to keep that up.
4: I was fully prepared to do that with Dirty Martinis. I just feel like they're so iconic and classy, and people who drink them are somewhat mysterious. And so I was fully prepared the first time I had one to be like, whether I like this or not, I'm pretending because I want to look cool.
1: And
4: it turned out I really liked them, it was fine.
1: wasn't the sacrifice you were prepared to make.
4: No, I actually like was like, oh my gosh, this is amazing, and everybody was like, you haven't had one before, and I was like, no, I drink these all the time. This is just a really good one.
1: Who is most likely to want someone more because they are unavailable?
4: I would say
5: me.
4: Oh, really?
5: Based on my history of dating, like through high school and college, it wasn't that I was necessarily going for somebody who I knew was in a relationship. Usually I would like them already and then find out they were in one.
4: Mm-hmm.
5: But that didn't deter me.
1: You didn't move on.
5: No. I would be like, well, I mean, I hear these stories about what a dirtbag that guy is. I'm not going to give up. I'm going to hang around being that friend until maybe it'll happen. And there were a couple times where it almost did.
1: Mm-hmm.
5: And then I ended up getting burned anyway. And I went, oh, this turned out way worse than I thought.
1: Maitland, why did you say me?
4: I think just based on your stories of how you've liked people, like the story you told, I think last night during VLAN about the girl at the deli counter where you apologized for your other coworker and she was like, but we're dating. But I take it back because based on what Hot Wing said, you always gave up too easy.
1: when gave up too easy.
4: Whether you were supposed
1: I think I was
4: to,
1: right.
4: Whether you were supposed yeah. to or not, you tell stories all the time about how a girl very clearly wanted you, but you just were like, "Well, anyway, back to fish tanking."
1: Yeah, so true. It is so true.
2: You have said that before, right?
1: Back to fish tanking.
2: Back to
1: no,
2: fish tanking.
1: No, but I'm sure I've the first part. Well, anyway.
6: Wait, that's not a real quote from you?
1: No.
6: Oh my God! This whole time I thought that was real.
5: It is. He used to say it all the time. He had it on a shirt.
6: That see, that seems real too. You would wear that shirt.
5: Back to fish tanking.
6: Yeah. Then the next day you wear trophy husband. The next day you wear Mando, and the next day would be I love sex.
5: Yeah.
6: With two thumbs pointed at your head.
5: Yeah. And then back to whelp. Back to fish tanking. And it has to be whelp.
6: Yeah. Yeah.
4: Oh yeah.
6: That's a 5-day week.
1: If it's not
6: there.
1: Whelp, yeah. Why are you wearing it?
5: Right.
1: All right. Back in a moment. It is the Free Beer and Hot Wing Show.

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1: 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We all know that. Sometimes the pain stays with you for a long time. Other times it's like, yeah, this was due. Whatever. And then those times where you break up and then you learn something about them where you're like, oh, okay, this is good now. I'm better off. And the question is, what are those? What did you learn after the breakup? This one from Wisconsin. That she was a drug trafficker and a prostitute.
2: Whoa.
3: That's pretty big. Yeah, that's a big thing.
1: How would you have described her when you were together? Like, kindergarten teacher and you know, whatever.
3: Yeah.
1: Or was it not as big of a departure as something like that?
4: That's shocking. I found out after in college, girl that I was dating, after we broke up, I found out that she had actually been full on dating somebody else for like 3 months.
1: Whoa.
4: Dang. Yeah. Like, I found stuff between the two of them saying like, happy anniversary. I can't believe it's been a month or something.
1: God. That is dirty
4: and
1: as
4: that
1: hell.
4: And that was initially, that was a super painful breakup because I really, really liked her.
1: Mm-hmm.
4: And I thought that there was like some kind of future with her. But that was one of the only examples of, I found something out about them and I was instantly able to be like, okay, I'm over this. It doesn't hurt anymore.
1: Yeah.
4: And it was like,
1: it kind of helps, right?
4: Yeah, it was so quick that I was able to do that.
1: The funny thing is, if you had found that earlier, before you broke up, it would have been the most horrible thing ever.
4: Yeah.
1: And you'd still see it that way.
4: Yeah.
1: But now, because of the order of operations, you're like, yeah, mm-hmm. that kind of sealed the deal.
2: There was a girl who was like a friend of mine who, when I first met her, where they were like, hey, this is my friend so-and-so. She was fully living a double life, like Steve, your ex was doing, fully dating two different people, would leave in the middle of the night and drive like 90 down the highway to make it to the next town because she'd be like, oh, yeah, I'm just hanging out at home. I'll be over soon. And was doing that. She would go on vacations with one guy or the other. She was engaged to one.
1: Jeez.
2: While like still with, it was insane.
1: Wow.
2: And I didn't know that she was doing that until a couple years later when my other friend reconnected with that person and we all started hanging out again.
1: Mm-hmm.
2: And she would tell us all of these things. She'd be like, oh yeah, when I was in that phase of my life, when I would be doing that, I was like, you can't say that so casually.
1: Right?
2: No. That was a full on double life.
3: Yeah.
2: That's exhausting.
4: I wonder how it all like came crashing down or
3: if she
4: did
3: just moved on
4: to
3: both.
4: Did it come crashing down? Yeah. Did she stop doing
2: it? It worked out about as well as it could. I don't want to say too much, but
4: yeah,
2: she's happy.
1: That's remarkable.
2: Yeah.
1: That's so weird when somebody else is casual and you're like, that's the biggest thing that's ever happened
2: right?
1: in my life.
2: This is what documentaries
1: start with. And it didn't happen
2: to me.
1: Yeah. Right?
3: Yeah.
1: This text, about 4 years after we broke up, he married someone else with the same first name and same middle name as me. All of our friends and family that saw her said she looks just like me.
4: Oh, that's weird.
1: Should I be flattered? I'm just grossed out because he was a butthole. They said a worse word. That's a weird thing.
2: Yeah.
3: Yeah, yeah. I mean, he has a type, and then you just happen to have the same first and middle name. I mean,
4: good news for him if he got a tattoo of your name or
3: yeah,
4: something.
3: Yeah, that really worked out then.
1: Mm-hmm. That's true. Okay, this is a little different. He used his fingers to make fireworks on his best friend's wife at a party they were at. The friend was there too, just gone to get drinks. How does that come up?
4: Wait.
1: Right? I know people always say, it just happened.

0: No, it doesn't. Mm-hmm. That's not how things go. It doesn't just happen. There's a lead up where people know things are about to happen.
1: Yeah.
0: You don't just trip. It's not like they invented Reese's peanut butter cups where they tripped with the chocolate and fell in the peanut butter.
2: Yeah.
0: I saw those commercials. I mean, I guess maybe, but I
3: don't know. It could.
0: That always seems like a bold, a not very good excuse.
2: Yeah.
0: One more text from Mid-Michigan. I already knew he was a serial cheater, so that wasn't a surprise. But then I found out after I left him that he had been embezzling from his father's bar while dealing cocaine out of the back room. Dang. Sounds like that guy could manage some businesses.
2: Yeah.
3: Yeah.
0: That's brutal. I guess he rounded into a complete dirtbag. Back in a moment. It is the Free Beer and Hot Wings on 92.7 WQLZ, the rock station.
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1: Jim joins us. Hi, Jim.
2: Hey, what's up?
1: Not much. How are you?
2: I am great.
1: Yeah. Jim runs a payroll company and has made annual donations. Side note, I don't know if I'm allowed. Oh, I am. It does look like I'm allowed to say that. Jim's payroll company has made donations annually the last several years to the Free Beer and Hot Wing Show, Holiday Break-Ins, and
3: awesome.
1: Idiots for
3: Thank you,
1: Underdogs.
3: Thank you.
1: Thanks, Jim, we always appreciate that. I love it.
2: Oh, no problem.
1: Seven kids, including a set of 12-year-old twins. So do you think me and my wife should have one more so we can have seven, or you think we're good at six?
2: I think you should go for it. You know, having four girls, I think you need a girl. So
1: do you
2: want to
1: just
2: go for it?
1: Give us one?
2: I could. I've got some to choose from.
1: Now, so. I know you wouldn't do that, but when I said give us one, did one, without saying their name, pop into your head like, oh, I know exactly which one?
2: I've got a mouthy 14-year-old.
3: So. Oh, yeah.
1: It's always something
3: tough
1: like
3: time,
1: that, right?
4: I've been trying to keep it secret.
1: Like, you don't have a favorite, but you always have
4: you
1: one that you're
4: favorite.
1: Like, I could spend less time with at this very moment.
5: Yeah, there's the,
1: but it changes.
5: One
2: yeah, depending on the day. She's pretty funny, though. She has a pretty sharp tongue.
1: Yeah, yeah, we got some of those. No wonder. Jim, you have a chance to win $1,000 if you get all 10 questions right in 60 seconds. You win $1,000. You got to get that last question answered before the buzzer sounds. You can pass on any questions, and we will come back to them. Do you have any questions for us, Jim?
2: Nope, I'm good.
1: All right, Jim. Good luck. Your turn on the $1,000 Minute of Mayhem begins in 3, 2, 1. What city is closely associated with Alcatraz?
2: San Francisco.
1: In the Bible, which chemical element is referred to as brimstone?
2: Pass.
1: What TV alien comes from the planet Melmac?
2: Elf.
1: Long Island Sound separates Long Island from which state?
2: New York.
1: What is the name for the tiny blood vessels that branch off from arteries and veins?
2: Capillaries.
1: What is the first month of the year that has exactly 30 days?
2: April.
1: What was E.T.'s favorite candy in E.T.?
2: Reese's Pieces.
1: Name a state that ends in the letter O.
2: Idaho.
1: What city was home to the Flintstones?
2: Bedrock.
1: Cape Canaveral is located in which U.S. state?
2: Florida.
1: In the Bible, which element is referred to as brimstone?
2: Sulfur.
1: I think that's it.
3: With a little time to
1: spare.
3: That
1: was fast. That was really fast.
2: Okay. I don't know if they're right, but.
1: Okay, so you're not like sitting there going, I won, give me the money.
2: No, I'm not right. I'm not spending money right now.
1: Okay.
2: So
1: do you think you have a chance?
2: I maybe a fighting chance, or I'll probably end up with like 9.
1: What city is closely associated with Alcatraz?
3: Jim said San Francisco.
1: Correct. 1 for 1. In the Bible, which chemical element is referred to as brimstone?
3: Jim passed and then said sulfur.
1: Correct. 2 for 2. What TV alien comes from planet Melmac?
3: Jim said Alf.
1: Correct. 3 for 3. What is the name for the tiny blood vessels that branch off from arteries and veins?
3: Jim said capillaries.
1: Correct. 4 for 4. What is the first month of the year that has exactly 30 days?
3: Jim said April.
1: Correct. 5 for 5. What was E.T.'s favorite candy in the movie E.T.?
3: Jim correctly, pronounced wise, said Reese's Pieces.
1: Correct. We would have accepted Reese's Pieces.
4: No.
3: I would not have. Absolutely not. That's what dumb people say.
6: Yeah. I say that, and I love it. I say it, too.
4: I'd only accept that from a child.
1: What? Name a state that ends in the letter O.
3: Jim said Idaho.
1: Correct. We also would have accepted Steve.
4: Ohio.
1: Correct. Maitland.
6: New Mexico.
1: Correct. And Colorado.
3: And Arizona. Please stop that noise.
1: Are you near a foghorn?
4: Are you playing Simon?
1: Did sound like Simon.
2: I had a call coming in.
4: Okay. It's all the green button.
2: Problem. I'm trying to work, you know.
1: I understand. Yeah. All right. You're doing a great job. You're 7 of 7. What city was home to the Flintstones?
3: Jim said Bedrock.
1: Correct. 8 for 8. Cape Canaveral located in which U.S. state?
3: Jim said Florida.
1: Correct. 9 for 9. He could be on the cusp of a $1,000 prize. Long Island Sound separates Long Island from which U.S. state?
3: Jim said New York.
1: So you think Long Island, New York separates Long Island, New York from New York?
4: I mean, it.
1: That's technically plausible.
3: It is an island.
1: Wildly wrong. It is. Kelly.
6: New Jersey.
1: No, you summered there.
6: Connecticut.
1: Yes. You finished with 9, Jim. You were right the whole time.
3: Oh, my gosh.
2: I forgot all about that question until you got back to it. I'm like, oh, I knew I got that one wrong.
1: I did that so you'd have a time to get your hopes up.
3: Yeah.
1: Emotions are fun, aren't they?
6: I hope so.
4: Fool, Jim. You fool.
3: Oh, my gosh. That's the closest anyone has come in so long.
1: Yep.
3: I thought you did it.
1: Yep. All right, Jim.
4: We all had faith in you, Jim, and you let us down.
2: You can still write me a check. It's okay.
1: Okay. Yeah. I will write it and then void it. Thank you, Jim.
4: How about we write it, take a picture of it, send it to you, and then like, this is what you could have.
1: That's enough.
2: And then walk away with it.
1: Right? Mm-hmm. Thank you, Jim. Appreciate it.
2: All right. Thanks, guys.
1: There you go. All right. More next. It is the Free Beer and Hot Wing Show. 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
1: 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And do us a favor, download the Free Beer and Hot Wings app. You can stream the show on there when you want. Free Beer, Hot Wings, Steve, Kelly, Maitland, Tommy behind the glass. What do we learn in just a moment? First, one more thing. One more thing takes us to Scotland, where a man named Terry O'Shea at age 38 is making headlines. Why? He was convicted of dangerous driving. Now, his sentence is to do some community service. But before starting his required meetings with social workers and doing the community service, the lawyer identified his bearded dragon, Mishu, as an emotional support animal.
2: Okay. Yeah.
1: Terry said, "We don't go anywhere without each other," because Mishu prevents him from getting agitated. The court has delayed sentencing while psychiatric reports can be done on both Mishu and the man. And there's no word on whether Mishu will be allowed to attend the highway cleanings and whatnot that will be going forward. Oh, well, that's a bold move, though, telling the government, "Sorry, gotta take my lizard."
2: Jeez.
1: If it works, go with it. What did we learn? Tommy, what did you learn?
3: Yeah, I started learning that Free Beer has a novelty t-shirt for every action he partakes in.
1: Apparently so. Nate, what did you learn?
4: I learned the most memorable thing about Balloon Man was how sweaty and hard he was.
5: Oh, yeah, you did say that, guys.
1: Yeah. Steve?
6: I learned that, Free Beer, you have indeed said the phrase, "Welp, back to fish tanking."
1: Only when you ask me if I've ever said it doesn't count. Kelly, what did you learn?
5: I learned Hot Wings is helping superhero Steve with his gadgets, but not gizmos. He ain't no gizmo guy.
1: Hot Wings, what did you learn?
2: I learned that millennials act like they're not impressed by Gen X.
5: Okay.
2: See? Right there.
1: That is all for today. It is the Free Beer and Hot Wings Show.
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1: Today's topic on It's My List, where everybody had to give their top three things they do themselves that annoys you when others do it. Wiggling, moving, tapping, kicking, etc.
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1: Mm-hmm. 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
1: 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But the kids do it, and I'm like, give them that look, like, knock it off.
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1: 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Wiggling, moving, tapping, kicking, etc.
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1: Mm-hmm. 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
1: Steve said he often parks in the spots for mobile orders at the grocery store and other stores, unconcerned by the signs the merchants put up.
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0: 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This Sunday's drawing is worth over $8,100. 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Want to win all the dough? You gotta be present. Come be a part of the fun again on Sundays with the APL's Queen of Hearts drawing at Jamie's Route 66 on the South 6th Street Frontage Road.
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3: 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People think it just happens, but that's not true. You know what you gotta do? You gotta go say hello with some beers. Make the plans. Forget the couch. Go to that thing. Play the game. See them in person. Talk to that stranger. Live a little. Make the plans. Forget the couch. Go to that thing. Play the game. See them in person. Talk to that stranger. Live a little. Small acts of

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1: Today's topic on It's My List, where everybody had to give their top three things they do themselves that annoys you when others do it. Wiggling, moving, tapping, kicking, etc.
2: Constantly.
1: Mm-hmm. 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
1: 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The kids do it, and I'm like, give them that look, like, knock it off.
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1: Steve said he often parks in the spots for mobile orders at the grocery store and other stores, unconcerned by the signs the merchants put up.
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